Mr. 305 checking in for the remix. You know they had that 75 Street Brazil. Well, this year's gonna be called Calle Ocho. Que hola, gata, que hola, omega. And this is how we gonna do it.

0: This is Nova. You've got Jace, Lauren and Clint for your Sunday morning.
1: Jace, it's a big time of the year because there's so many major sporting events going on. Of course, we've got the FIFA World Cup, which is on...
2: When does that start?
1: It ended next week, actually,
2: wow.
1: Which has crept up on us. The
2: and
1: Socceroos back in action.
2: Canada,
1: yeah.
2: America, and Mexico, right?
1: And also, we've got the Commonwealth Games, and one of the voices you'll hear during the Commonwealth Games is the great, the legendary Bruce McAvaney.
3: Our next guest is probably the most legendary Australian sport broadcaster of all time.
4: Yaron. Still Yaron. Cheeky little bounce. Oh, well done. Runs towards goal. It's a chance. It's as good as you'll ever see.
3: For the last 5 decades, he's been calling the footy, the cricket, the Melbourne Cup, the Olympics, the Australian Open. Any sport that's worth a thought. Please welcome to the show, Bruce McAvaney.
0: Hey, Bruce.
2: Hello.
0: G'day, Bruce.
5: Gee, that's a very good build-up. Thank you. Send me the copy.
1: You deserve it, Bruce McAvaney. You are one of my heroes, and it's great to have you on the show. Where do we find you at the moment? Are you just relaxing on the property, preparing for the Commonwealth Games?
5: I'm in Adelaide. Gather around. But that's my main focus at the moment. So there's a few other bits and pieces of juggle around, but it's front and centre at the moment.
2: Bruce McAvaney, I mean, you've done it all. We heard you calling the footy, the Melbourne

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Perth. Oh, I leave quite an

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A massive day on Friday with Tay Tay dropping a brand new single which features in Toy Story 5. This song gives us like early Taylor vibes. It's called I Knew It, I Knew You, and it plays now on Nova.

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5: 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Since... You're pregnant?
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0: body, everybody. Happy Monday.
1: Hello, everyone.
0: Oh, look, Caitlin Bassett's just here randomly.
1: Actually, Bass, Australia's greatest netballer.
2: Yeah, underneath the desk, actually. So if you feel someone tickling your ankles, that's me.
0: She's always bumping her head. on the show today, see, Bass, you can probably relate. You would have spent a lot of time in gyms in your day.
2: I have been to many a gym, yes.
0: Yeah, so Sean's got a theory that if you're in the change rooms, if the cubicles are close, you can't, and you're doing a number two, you can't come out while there's somebody else.
2: No, you hide and wait. Yeah. But also, it's the best... I do that at work at the moment. Also, it's the best place to do it. It's not your house. You don't have to worry about cleanup.
0: Yes. If you clog up the pipes, you don't have to call a plumber.
2: And also, how good does it look if you've been at the gym for 2 hours and technically you've been in the toilet for an hour of waste, like, makes you look like you're so good. So why not?
0: That's one way to look at it. Plus, we talk about when something on the surface seemed quite dodgy, but it turned out to be totally legit.
1: Yeah, and there's a story that was getting around during the week we're going to be talking about, and that was when you tell your mum, pull your head in.
0: Yes, inspired by the mum who ran onto her son's rugby field.

0: Nathan, Nat and Sean.
1: So my friend Sean McManus struggles a little bit with the etiquette in the gym changing rooms. So, and to be fair, it's all in close quarters, isn't it? So
2: close quarters, yeah.
1: The where you get changed and the toilet and the shower cubicles are all about a metre apart.
2: A metre apart, yeah. Mm. And I do make sure, like most days when you get into the that cubicle area, that you just get dressed straight away. Because there's people's in the toilet and all the shower.
1: Yeah, don't muck around.
2: We don't want to...
1: Get in, get out.
2: Lock eyes. It's too personal.
1: I love that. That's what really gets you. Trent's in Henleybrook. Good morning, Trent.
3: Good morning, guys. How are you?
2: Good, Trent.
1: Now, tell us, what's your experience in the change rooms?
3: Well, my experience is a little bit more. I was all covered up style. You know, you stay in your cubicle.
1: Yes.
3: Until about 5 years ago, I started underground gold mining.
1: Yes.
3: And that doesn't really give you the option of covering up. It was quite a shocking experience when I first started. At the end of shift, everyone goes and, you know, goes to the locker rooms. We have a dirty side.
2: Yeah.
3: And the dirty side's where you take all your dirty clothes off.
1: Yes.
3: And you walk over to your clean side, you get your towel. You go into a hallway of showers. And this last hallway that I had, it was a hallway with six showers either side. And about three of them had shower curtains on them to use.
1: Only
3: all
1: three?
3: Everyone
1: was like, scurrying for that one, wouldn't you?
3: You never really got the option of, if you wanted to cover up, you could, because there was never the option. And there was another mine site I'd been at where it was about a 4 metre by 4 metre room with one entrance, and there was no dividers, there was nothing, there was just about 12 shower heads on the wall.
2: Whoa, like you're in prison.
1: Well, I've watched movies like this.
2: Yeah. Look, with someone to shank you. Yeah. Just got to be careful
3: so
2: about
3: now,
2: that.
3: Because of that, I've just become so desensitised
1: yes.
3: to it, so... You know, in a gym in Perth, I see naked blokes walking around. It's like every other day at work to me.
1: Yeah, see? Don't go to Sean's gym. It'll be too confronting for him, Trent. Okay, you can't handle
3: like
1: it.
3: Like Sean was saying, it's a bit like the footy change rooms. It becomes a bit like that.
2: Yeah.
1: So Sean can handle it if he knows the people, but if you don't know them, is that the problem?
2: Yeah, maybe we should go out for coffee first. Yes.
1: Yeah. Maybe they can spot you while you're benching.
2: Yeah, buy me dinner before I see your bits.
1: You've never said that before, Sean. Thank you so much, Trent. And it's put me off a career in underground mining, I'll be honest.
2: I know.
1: Although when he first started jogging, I'm like, they mine under there naked? But no,
2: yeah.
1: No, they don't.
2: Yeah,
1: no. They,
2: well, it gets
1: they
2: hot.
1: Just shower together at the end of a hard day's mining.
0: Nathan, Nat and Sean on Nova.

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5: Now, a bit to get through this morning. If we start with the AFL, last night you turned on the telly and you could see a game playing.
6: Yes.
5: At night.
6: On a Sunday. Yeah, well, it's what happened last week.
5: Yeah. Carlton Blues got over the top of Essendon.
6: Poor old Essendon.
5: Won four in a row.
6: Poor old Essendon. They can't take a trick, can they?
5: They can't at all.
6: Yeah.
5: Today, though, and we're going to catch up with Sam Mack before 7 o'clock because the big freeze is on. Yeah. And it's a great opportunity for everybody to recognise the work that Neil Danaher has done 100%. Throughout his life. And I know he's been recognised all over Australia in recent times as well, but he really has fought MND and led the way for others, not himself.
6: No.
5: For
6: and
5: a
6: the fight
5: life
6: goes on.
5: Forward.
6: This is the thing.
5: Yeah,
6: Neil's legacy is that this fight continues so that we can actually find a cure for this disease.
5: Most definitely, yeah. Most definitely. Over the weekend's footy action, I was down in Bunbury to watch Fremantle take a part of North Melbourne.
6: Oh, this is a danger
5: game. I kept telling everyone.
6: Yeah,
5: on the bus ride
6: classic,
5: there.
6: Classic call, Sean.
5: Well,
6: it's their biggest
5: lose,
6: winning
5: right?
6: margin of all time, Sean.
7: That's McManus.
5: They've got to lose.
6: I told you it wasn't a danger game.
5: And I didn't want them to lose against Geelong, which is the next home game on a Thursday night. Yeah. And it's Sydney, so there's a couple of real highlighted games.
6: Yeah.
5: And so I suspected that North Melbourne would play particularly well. Fremantle destroyed them.
6: Utterly destroyed them.
5: Destroyed them. And it was boring after a while.
6: Yeah.
5: Because we had a multi going on with a couple of North Melbourne guys to score. They didn't kick a goal halfway through the second quarter.
6: Oh, no, you didn't have to drink more, did you?
5: Well, I had my first champagne at 9:15. I don't drink champagne.
6: I'm betting it wasn't champagne either.
5: Oh, it was a long day.
6: Yeah, I bet.
5: It's a long day. I was hurting.
6: Did you get on the rosés?
5: No, I
6: didn't. A day
5: have
6: drinking,
5: wine.
6: That'll get you.
5: I don't know. I had a margarita at some stage. I know that.
6: Spicy margs or just regular?
5: Spicy. I always ask for a spicy one, for sure. Don't know why.
6: No, of course you don't.
5: I mean, I don't drink them in the first place.
6: No.
5: But I did get to the point where I couldn't take another drink in. If it was not even a water.
6: But
5: I was so full.
6: You're no quitter. I've met you. Come on.
5: I had to walk out of the bungalow at some stage. I was like, nah, I'm done.
6: But you had to walk out. They made you leave?
5: No, except you know, I wasn't asked to leave, which is nice. There wasn't much security on there or at the game. I was telling you earlier on that there was huge lines at the game.
6: Yes.
5: And once I walked through the initial gates, there was a lot of people there that were security
6: search bags.
5: So the
6: reason there were big lines was because they couldn't open the gates until the ambulance got there,
5: yeah,
6: is that right?
5: Yeah, apparently the ambulance wasn't there and that was the reasoning that was illegal.
6: The ambulance couldn't get through because there was too much traffic of people trying to get in. This is a never-ending loop.
5: It looked amazing. It was a beautiful day. Mm. Once you got through the security, they said, no, we're just checking bags. If you haven't got any, just go through and you'll get your ticket scanned. But you're already inside the ground,
6: yeah.
5: So the ticket wasn't scanned.
6: Amazing. An amazing loophole.
5: The area that I walked in, which was, a normal area, you could have just walked through. And there was 15,500 people there, which is fantastic. But was there really a hell of a lot more?
6: 15,500/27.
5: And a truckload of North Melbourne supporters. There were so many blue and white people getting around. It was
6: good
5: great.
6: On them for making the journey. That's brilliant.
5: And if you'd have turned up to the southwest, I'd imagine you would have got there either Thursday or Friday. The weather is outstanding.
6: Yeah. Spent some money in the area. That's great.
5: It's really great.
6: Bunbury Farmers Market did well.
5: Oh, absolutely. What a great place. Moving on, we did see that the West Coast Fever only won by one goal against the Giants. And you know what? You know what gets me? If you watch the start of the coverage, Catherine Cox and the rest of the Fox commentary crew, they were so big on Giants getting their first win of the season.
6: Yeah, I know.
5: I was furious with that. It's two teams here.
6: Yeah, I know.
5: And the West Coast Fever are trying to get that spot where they get a home final.
6: Yeah.
5: And they're sitting there with the commentary, let's hope the Giants can get off the mark here and, you know, it's one of their only last chances before they've got one more game.
6: Yeah.
5: Not winning next week.
6: No.
5: Oh, I was furious with that.
6: Mm. One-sided commentary, imagine. the Fever played terribly in the first half. Terribly. Like I couldn't watch it. That was so bad. I don't know what that was, but then they did rally certainly. And to, you know, get the win was, I guess, job done, but they were supposed to win by six or something in order to assure that third place.
5: Yes.
6: So now that it goes down to the last game against the Vixens in Melbourne, which is going to be tough.
5: Super tough. They are certainly limping their way to the finals.
6: They are,
5: and over the last month, they've been been tested and haven't come up with the goods, to be fair.
6: No, it's going to be tough.
5: Yeah, it's going to be tough for them to proceed. But let's hope
6: they'll definitely make the finals, whether they get that home final or not. Yeah.
5: Yep. And Alexander Zverev took out the French Open for the men's just overnight. 26 ATP titles. He's won 2 ATP finals. He's won Olympic gold medal. But that's his first major Grand Slam.
6: Yeah, he had a bit of a title of being a choker in Grand Slam. So well done to him.
5: $62 million US in prize money he's so far won in his career.
6: And Mira Andreeva, the 19-year-old, she got over the qualifier in the women's final. I know,
5: bit
6: but
5: of
6: it's
5: fizzer,
6: like, yeah, they're
5: pressure.
6: Both very young. So,
5: absolutely. Yeah, we'll see how their futures go.
6: Yep, indeed. It's 6:29 on Nova. Let's go.

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